0: The Symphonie Fantastique by Berlioz, a performance by the Chicago Symphony Orchestra, led by Klaus Mäkelä. Still to come, more Berlioz with a 1974 recording of a piece that the composer never finished. That's next.
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0: This is the Chicago Symphony Orchestra program. I'm Lisa Simeone. Continuing our Berlioz focus, the overture to Les Francs Juges is the surviving portion of an unfinished opera by the French composer. Its title is usually translated as The Free Judges, and it refers to a secret tribunal system found in medieval Germany. The tribunals were run by a fraternal order of lay judges, or free judges, who derived their considerable power from the Holy Roman Emperor. To conjure an atmosphere of menace and foreboding, the composer reaches deep into his orchestral bag of tricks. Recorded in 1974 for London Records, Sir George Schulte leads the Chicago Symphony Orchestra in the overture to Les Francs Juges by Berlioz.

The Overture to Les Francs Juges by Berlioz. The ensemble's eighth music director, Sir George Schulte, led the Chicago Symphony Orchestra in a 1974 recording. And that's all for this week's show. This broadcast was produced by Brian Wise with assistance from G1 Sun, Frank Villela, and Logan Goulart. Music production was by Charlie Post and Mark Altag. Vanessa Moss is the executive producer. I'm Lisa Simeone.

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1: 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Michael Phillips with you until 11 o'clock this evening. Thank you for your company. We have a piece now that will be the final weekend birthday tribute to George Gershwin, whose birthday was yesterday. This is the first of his three preludes performed by the Pro Arte Guitar Trio.

The Pro Arte Guitar Trio, performing Gershwin's first of three preludes here on Classical WFMT Chicago, 98.7 FM, HD1, online at WFMT.com and the WFMT mobile app. Today's presentation of Fiesta on Classical WFMT is brought to you from the Renee Crown Public Media Center.

That was Invención a la Italiana by Catalonian composer Javier Monsalvatge. This composer that was born in Spain in 1912, he died in 2002. The piece was recorded by Carlos Prieto on cello and Edison Quintana on piano. And Carlos Prieto and Edison Quintana are the center of our show today. This is Fiesta, a young composer, Elvio Barilari. The idea is to recognize today and celebrate the career of this duet of cello and piano, the Mexican Carlos Prieto and the Uruguayan Edison Quintana. Carlos Prieto comes from a musical family, and even his son is the very famous Mexican conductor Carlos Miguel Prieto. Edison Quintana was born in Uruguay in 1937. Being very young, he won an amazing number of piano contests. He went to study in Europe. And after this very well-established career in Europe, he finally went to live in Mexico in 1976. He has been completely integrated in the Mexican reality in playing with Carlos Prieto, this fantastic amount of chamber music, and with many other ensembles and orchestras. And now we are going to present the music of a Colombian composer, Claudia Calderón. This is a very beautiful piece. It's called La Revuelta Circular. It's going to something like the Circular Revolution,

That was a beautiful and energetic piece by Colombian composer Claudia Calderón, as recorded by this fantastic cello and piano duet composed by Carlos Prieto and Edison Quintana. And we are going to continue further south to get to Bolivia. How many times, how often are you able to listen to classical music, living classical composer from Bolivia? Well, this is a fantastic one, Alberto Villalpando. He was born in Bolivia in 1940. And this piece is called Sonatina de Piel Morena. Piel Morena means darker skin. In this case, describes the native culture and the Afro culture in the same way. Sonatina de Piel Morena by Bolivian composer Alberto Villalpando, as recorded by our feature artists Carlos Prieto on cello and Edison Quintana on piano.

0: A beautiful composition featuring elements of the Andean music, music from the Andean mountains, by Bolivian composer Alberto Villalpando, Sonatina de Piel Morena, as recorded by the artists we are celebrating today, Mexican cellist Carlos Prieto and Uruguayan / Mexican pianist Edison Quintana. On the second part of the program, we are going to listen to some music from Argentina by Astor Piazzolla, and from Mexico, Emilio Toussaint. To stream free episodes of Fiesta, please go to our website, wfmt.com/fiesta, and also don't forget to like us on Facebook. 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
0: Bienvenidos nuevamente a Fiesta. I am composer Elvio Barilari. Today we are celebrating the duet, the chamber music duet, composed by Mexican cellist Carlos Prieto and Edison Quintana, a great pianist born in Uruguay that in 1976 moved to Mexico and has become a Mexican citizen and a longtime collaborator of Carlos Prieto. We heard music from Catalonia, from Colombia, and from Bolivia. And now we are going further south to Buenos Aires, Argentina, to listen to beautiful compositions by Astor Piazzolla. Milonga en Re, that means milonga in the key of D. And milonga is a traditional, in this case, urban music from Rio de la Plata, a great tune from 1970 by Astor Piazzolla, celebrating a famous tango club at that time in Buenos Aires called Michelangelo. The tune is called Michelangelo 70, Michelangelo 1970. Of course, the interpreters are going to be Carlos Prieto on cello and Edison Quintana on piano.

Two gorgeous compositions by Argentine composer Astor Piazzolla, Milonga en Re and Michelangelo 70, as recorded by our feature artists of the day, Mexican cellist Carlos Prieto and Uruguayan pianist Edison Quintana. Our last composer for today is going to be the Mexican Emilio Toussaint. Emilio was born in Mexico in 1954. He died young in 2011. And in this case, we're going to feature Carlos Prieto on cello and Orquesta de las Americas under the baton, bajo la batuta, de Carlos Miguel Prieto. And Carlos Miguel Prieto is the son of Carlos Prieto. Family business. Mexican composer Emilio Toussaint, Cello Concerto No. 2.

That was the very lively Cello Concerto No. 2 by Mexican composer Emilio Toussaint, as recorded by Carlos Prieto as the cello soloist in the Orquesta de las Americas under the baton of his son, Carlos Miguel Prieto. This was our visit and our celebration of the musicianship of Mexican cellist Carlos Prieto and Uruguayan pianist Edison Quintana. We are going to have many more occasions to feature the music because fortunately they have recorded a good deal. And if you enjoy this show, please go to our website wfmt.com/fiesta, then you can stream free episodes of our program. Also, don't forget to like us on Facebook. And un gran abrazo para Carlos Prieto y Edison Quintana. They are going to be listening to this show. Muchas gracias to our producer, Daniel Goldberg. Y por supuesto, muchas gracias para todos ustedes. Estamos en la cadena radial de WFMT.

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We'll call this Prelude to Henry Fogel. This is a prelude by Shostakovich, Opus 34, No. 8 in F-sharp minor, performed by Vera Gornostayeva.

0: Vera Gornostayeva performing the Eighth Prelude by Shostakovich. Collector's Corner is next.
1: This is Henry Fogel welcoming you to another edition of Collector's Corner. Today, a truly great operatic performance from the 1950s, specifically from 1956. On January the 7th of that year, the Metropolitan Opera presented Puccini's Tosca. And for those of you who get tired of some of us, the older folks who complain about the way singing used to be much better in the past, this will tell you why we feel that way. It's not true of all singing, I think, in terms of opera. Mozart, Rossini, Baroque opera, that's actually better performed today than it was in the 1950s. But the big, juicy voices that Italian opera wants, we don't have them in quantity the way they did in the mid-1950s, or 40s, or 30s, or 20s. In this Tosca, Renata Tebaldi, one of the most beautiful voices I have ever heard in my life, and I heard it many times at the Met, is Tosca. Richard Tucker is Cavaradossi, and Leonard Warren is Scarpia. The rest of the cast is normal Met compromarios. Clifford Harvoe is Angelotti, Fernando Corena as the sacristan, Alessio Di Paolis as Spoletta. And the Met Opera Orchestra is thrillingly conducted by Dimitri Mitropoulos. I'm not going to share the story of Tosca with you. I think most listeners to Collector's Corner know it, and I already have to trim about 8 or 9 minutes out of the opera to fit it into the length of this program, and if I speak any more, I'll have to trim even more. This is great grand opera singing. That's what this performance defines. I'm going to skip the first 5 or so minutes of the opera in order to help the trimming that I need to do to fit it into the Collector's Corner format. So here is Act 1, slightly abridged, of Puccini's Tosca with Renata Tebaldi, Richard Tucker, Leonard Warren, and Dimitri Mitropoulos conducting.

0: That was Act One of Giacomo Puccini's Tosca, in a performance from the Metropolitan Opera 1956, starring Renata Tibaldi, Richard Tucker, and Leonard Warren, the conductor Dimitri Mitropoulos. We're featuring on Collector's Corner this performance of Giacomo Puccini's Tosca, an example of truly great grand opera singing. I hope you're enjoying it. This is the WFMT Radio Network.
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0: On Collector's Corner today, we're featuring a kind of grand opera singing that we don't hear very much these days, but that was fairly standard at the Metropolitan Opera and elsewhere in the 1950s and before. Puccini's Tosca. In the role of Tosca, Renata Tibaldi. In the role of Mario Cavaradossi, the tenor, Richard Tucker. And in the role of the Baron Scarpia, baritone Leonard Warren. Exciting conducting from Dimitri Mitropoulos at the Metropolitan Opera. From this performance, from January the 7th of 1956. Here is the second act.

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dannato! Muori!

Act Two of Giacomo Puccini's Tosca. Richard Tucker, Renata Tibaldi, and Leonard Warren, with Dimitri Mitropoulos conducting the Metropolitan Opera Orchestra in a broadcast from 1956. To fit Tosca into the two-hour format of Collector's Corner, I abridge the first act a little bit, and I will have to abridge the third act by removing the opening scene with the shepherd boy, and I also shorten the applause after Vici d'Arte. But here from this brilliant performance from 1956, Renata Tibaldi, Richard Tucker, with Dimitri Mitropoulos conducting, here is Act Three.

0: You've been listening to Giacomo Puccini's Tosca, performed in 1956 at the Metropolitan Opera by a cast headed by Renata Tibaldi as Tosca, Richard Tucker as Mario Cavaradossi, Leonard Warren as the Baron Scarpia. Dimitri Metropoulos conducted the Metropolitan Opera Orchestra. Others in the cast included Clifford Harvoe, Fernando Corena, Alessio De Paulis, George Chanofsky, and Calvin Marsh. This historic Met broadcast is available on the MYTO label, M-Y-T-O, although it's not in print now and it's a little bit hard to find if you do internet searching, and in some sites it's a very expensive collector's item. This is Henry Fogel. I hope that you've enjoyed this edition of Collector's Corner, and I hope that you'll be with me next week as we hear music by the great German composer who wound up in the United States because he was Jewish at the wrong time in Germany and Austria, Carl Weigel. We'll hear two of his symphonies and other orchestral music. Music by Carl Weigel on the next edition of Collector's Corner. Collector's Corner is distributed by the WFMT Radio Network.
1: 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Thank you for joining me for Sunday Evening Music. Music Through the Night with Peter Van de Graaff is next. 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

minutes, we'll be listening to the Symphony of the King just before the London Symphonies of Haydn. I'm Peter Vantigraff, first with this piece called Blue Moonlight. It's by the American composer Dana Zuse, and it's played by Sarah Davis Buechner.

Title of that piece is Blue Moonlight. It's by Dana Seuss, and it was played by Sarah Davis Buchner. We have some Haydn coming up. We have some colored music, more colored music. Blue and green, the colors represented ahead. Here is the symphony that came just before the London Symphonies of Haydn. Symphony number 91. It was actually written for a Paris concert series, not one of the Paris symphonies, but here's the Orpheus Chamber Orchestra in Haydn's 91st symphony.

There we heard the Orpheus Chamber Orchestra and one of the late symphonies of Joseph Haydn, Symphony No. 91 in E-flat. Now, blue music. Let's begin with this song by Hans Pfitzner. Are the heavens in spring so blue? This is Christoph Prigardian with Rudolf Janssen Piano.

Is the sky therefore in spring so blue is a literal title of that song by Hans Pfitzner. We have more blue-inspired music in just a moment. That was Christoph Prégardian tenor and Rudolf Janssen piano. American composer Michael Torkey wrote a whole series of pieces which were inspired by colors. And here's one of them. It's called Bright Blue Music. Baltimore Symphony, David Zinman at the podium.

David Zinman conducting the Baltimore Symphony in that music by the American composer Michael Torkey. He called that bright blue music. More blue music, but actually the title of this piece is Blue and Green Music. And it's by another American composer. Her name is Victoria Bond. This is not for orchestra, but rather for string quartet. And here is the Cassatt String Quartet, specializing in writing music by women composers.

That was the Cassatt String Quartet, named after the painter Mary Cassatt. In music of Victoria Bond, blue and green music, as we've been hearing music inspired by blue particularly, but colors. We have one more example here. This is a song by Johannes Brahms, and it's called Meine Liebe ist grün. My love is green, referring to the green of leaves on a bush. Here is Edith Mati, soprano, and Gerard Weiss, piano.

Johannes Brahms lavished much attention on music for the voice. In fact, two-thirds of his music is for the human voice. And that's one of his many, many songs. Meine Liebe ist grün. My love is green. That was Edith Mati, soprano, and Gerard Weiss, piano. Stay tuned for more music ahead on WFMT Chicago 98.7 FM. 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I'm your host and companion, Peter Van de Graaff, and in just a few minutes, I'm going to share with you a suite from a ballet by the French composer Edouard Lalot. And there was another composer, a very young man at the time, who was at the premiere of this ballet we'll be hearing, named Claude Debussy, who went crazy for the music. I'll tell you the story in just a little bit, but first let's hear some music by a young Claude Debussy, an intermezzo for cello and piano. It's virtually unknown music by that composer. Juliette Erlin is the cellist.

Most likely, even if you love the music of Debussy, you've never heard that piece before. Little-known intermezzo for cello and piano. Kevin Affat was the pianist, and the cellist was Juliette Erlin. Thank you so much for tuning in. Featured work ahead will be the Oboe Concerto by a professional oboist composer. Her name is Ruth Gipps. We'll get to that in a bit. And some other music for oboe. But right now we have this, a suite from a ballet by Édouard Lalo, a 19th century French composer, best known probably for his Symphonie Espagnole. But he wrote a ballet in 1882, Mideast inspired, called Namuna. Debussy was at the premiere. He went so crazy for the music that apparently the police had to come in and take him out. He was being so vociferous in his applause and yelling of bravos, etc. Here is a suite from that ballet by Lalo. It's performed by the French Radio Television Orchestra, conducted by Jean Martinon.

Jean Martinon conducted the French Radio Television Orchestra, that suite from the ballet Namouna by Édouard Lado. Here is some music by Claude Debussy from 1910. This is for arranged for oboe and piano. Heinz Holliger plays it with Anton Kerniak at the piano, and it's simply called A Little Piece.

Heinz Holliger, oboe, Anton Kerniak, piano, and the petite pièce, the little piece, that's what it is, music of Claude Debussy. Before we listen to the Oboe Concerto of Ruth Gipps, here is an oboe partita, or suite, by Georg Philipp Telemann. Paul Goodwin plays oboe here with Nigel North Lutz and some friends.

Juliana Koch, oboe, BBC Philharmonic, Rumon Gamba conducting the Oboe Concerto by English composer Ruth Gipps. Another English composer here. This takes us back in time, though, to about the time of, well, a little before Mozart. His name is James Nares. I think that's how you say his last name. N-A-R-E-S. A little dance called a gavotte.

Music by an English composer, and I have to tell you, sort of pulling the curtain back on the radio world here, the hardest language to know how to pronounce something is English, even if you're a native English speaker, because there's no rules. So is that composer's last name Naris? Is it Naris? Is it Nares? I don't know. N-A-R-E-S. He's also very, very little known. Anyway, he wrote that Gavotte, a dance from one of his harpsichord suites, and Julian Perkins performed it. 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Stay tuned for more music. I'm delighted to say that I'll be playing for you a recording with Isaac Stern Violin and the Beethoven Concerto in just a few minutes. First, though, I'm also thrilled that I'll be sharing with you one of my favorite dance forms. It's called a chaconne, a variations form. And let's first hear this chaconne from the ballet The Elements, about the creation of the world, by André Cardinal des Touches.

Christopher Hogwood with the Academy of Ancient Music and the Chaconne, which concludes the ballet The Elements by a French Baroque composer named André Cardinal de Touche. Isaac Stern in just a few minutes with Beethoven's Violin Concerto. Here is the Chaconne by Jean-Baptiste Lully. Typically, a Chaconne would end a ballet or an opera, the culminating dance of an event such as that. This is from the opera Phaéton, and Reinhard Goebel leads Musica Antiqua of Cologne.

As you heard there, a shakan, a dance in triple meter, with a continually repeating bass pattern. In the early English world, it was also called a ground, but that shakan comes from the opera Phaéton by Jean-Baptiste Lully, and that was the Musica Antiqua of Cologne, and the conductor was Reinhard Goebel. One more shakan, and then on to Beethoven. This comes from the opera La Princesse de Navarre, and from a complete recording, Nicholas McGuigan conducts, music of Rameau.

abrupt cutoff in that recording. That's a Chaconne from The Princess of Navarre, an opera by Rameau. And now to one of the masterpieces for violin and orchestra. Beethoven played the violin early on in his career. He was best known as a pianist, but in his local youth orchestra in Bonn, Germany, he was a violinist. And so he knew something about the instrument when he wrote the piece we're going to hear right now, which is regarded as one of the great violin concertos. Leonard Bernstein conducts the New York Philharmonic. Isaac Stern is the soloist. This is Beethoven's D major violin concerto.

Leonard Bernstein conducted the New York Philharmonic, and that group accompanied violinist Isaac Stern, as we heard one of the most beloved of all violin concertos there, the D major by Beethoven. Here is a Goldberg variation by Bach, played by Peter Jan Belder.

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I'm Peter Van de Graaff. Usually when I program music, I like to have some direction, some theme to tie things together. But in this case, no theme whatsoever. Every piece is completely separate from the others. We'll be listening to a symphonic poem by Bedřich Smetana in a few minutes. We have the Romantic Sonata by a Mexican composer. We have a concert allegro by a Russian pianist composer. So a little bit of everything here. Let's begin in the Italian Renaissance by Giovanni Palestrina, Jubilate Deo, Praise God, with the Sistine Chapel Choir.

Rejoice in the Lord. That is a motet by Giovanni Palestrina with the Sistine Chapel Choir. A little bit of everything here for you. Let us listen to a symphonic poem by Bedri Smetana from a collection of six, a cycle of poems, which he called Mavlast, or My Fatherland. And this particular one is called From Bohemia's Meadows and Forests, as we listen to the Chicago Symphony with a Czech conductor at the podium. His name is Rafael Kubelik.

You may have heard of the symphonic poem called The Moldau. That is part of a collection of symphonic poems by the Czech composer Bedřich Smetana, known collectively as Mavlast, My Fatherland. Well, that was another one of those poems that we just heard. Not as well known as The Moldau, but it's called From Bohemia's Meadows and Forests. And we heard there the Chicago Symphony, conducted by Rafael Kubelik. Let's listen now to something else completely unrelated to what just came. By the way, we have a romantic sonata by a Mexican composer in just a moment. But here is a German dance from the Kirchhoff 571 set by Mozart. And this is with Vienna Concertus Musicus.

Nicholas Arnoncourt conducting that music of Mozart. It's one of his German dances. Andrés Segovia, great Spanish guitarist, had a close relationship with, well, many of the great composers of his day. It included the Mexican composer Manuel Ponce, who wrote for him the Sonata Romántica, the Romantic Sonata. And this performance is with that great guitarist, Andrés Segovia.

The Romantic Sonata, Sonata Romántica, by the Mexican composer Manuel Ponce, as recorded by the artist who commissioned the piece, who gave its premiere, Andrés Segovia. Here now is the Concert Allegro by Russian pianist-composer Felix Blumenfeld.

pianist Yevgeny Soifertis and the BBC Scottish Symphony, led by Alexander Titov, the Concert Allegro by Russian pianist-composer Felix Blumenfeld. As we've been jumping all over musically, nothing to tie things together this hour, let's do so once again with something from Elizabethan England by an anonymous composer. It's called A Merry Mood.

It's a well-titled piece, a happy little tune called A Merry Mood by an anonymous Elizabethan English composer. 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Stay tuned for more music. Thank you very much for being with me. Peter Vandegrift is my name, and we have some music by Haydn coming up and some Malcolm Arnold now and later. The now is the Serenade, Opus 50, Malcolm Arnold's work for guitar and chamber orchestra, Odair Assad, with the Cordoba Orchestra led by Leo Brouwer.

Serenade, Opus 50 by Malcolm Arnold. Odair Assad with the Cordoba Orchestra led by Leo Brower. Later on, we're going to hear some music of Malcolm Arnold, which he wrote for a film, and we have some Joseph Haydn to listen to now, one of his many, many quartets. In fact, this is from recordings made of all the quartets with the Angelus Quartet. And we'll hear the Opus 55, number 3 in B-flat major.

One of the quartets of Joseph Haydn, his Opus 55, number 3 in B-flat, from recordings of all the Haydn quartets on some 21 different CDs by the Angelus String Quartet. From a string quartet to a guitar, string quartet to a guitar quartet, this is from the Estampas from Federico Moreno Torroba and Los Romeros perform.

Four members of one family on guitars, Los Romeros, playing that Estampa by Federico Moreno Torroba. Liner notes say it all here. You name it, Malcolm Arnold has done it. He wrote so much music in so many different genres. Of course, famous symphonies, also concertos, overtures, ballets, chamber music, music for band, quite famous, music for children. He also wrote some 100, actually a little more than 100 scores for feature films and documentaries, along with also music for radio and television and theater. But we're going to hear what may be his best-known film score for it. In fact, he won an Oscar, and it's called The Bridge on the River Kwai, 1957 music. Ironically, it's famous not for anything that he wrote, but he quotes extensively the Colonel Bogie March, written by one Kenneth J. Alford in 1914. But then Malcolm Arnold incorporates his own River Kwai March, and of course there's a lot more music that is original. We're going to hear a suite now from The Bridge on the River Kwai of Malcolm Arnold as Richard Hickox conducts the London Symphony.

Suite from a film score which won the Oscar in 1957 called The Bridge on the River Kwai, that was written by the English composer Sir Malcolm Arnold. And we heard the London Symphony Orchestra, Richard Hickox, conducting. Yevgeny Kisin now plays a Chopin prelude.

Yevgeny Kisin performing the fourth prelude, Opus 28 by Chopin. 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For your listening pleasure here, I've selected a couple of sets of variations on God Save the King, and we have some music of Mendelssohn right now. This is the War March of the Priests from the music for Athaliah, Jean Racine's play, Arthur Fiedler and the Boston Pops.

Some of the music composed by Felix Mendelssohn for Jean Racine's Athalie, or Athalia, that's the War March of the Priests, as the Boston Pops was conducted by Arthur Fiedler. Back to back now, we're going to hear two sets of variations on God Save the King. One set will be by Beethoven. The other set here is actually by two different composers, two Belgian string players of the early 19th century, Joseph Gys, G-H-Y-S, and his better-known friend, cellist Adrien-François Servet. They wrote together these brilliant variations on God Save the King, Renaud and Gauthier Capuçon, violinist and cellist, two brothers performing here.

The two brothers, Renaud and Gauthier Capuçon, played that music written by two friends, two Belgian musicians of the early 19th century, Joseph Gijs and Adrien-François Servet, to perform together on tour, the variations on God Save the King. Beethoven also took that tune and wrote a set of variations on it and wrote it for piano. Here performing on a period instrument is Melvin Tan. In fact, this is not only a period instrument, it is an authentic instrument in that it's Beethoven's own.

Melvin Tan performing on Beethoven's own fortepiano. Beethoven's variations on God Save the King. Bit more by Beethoven than something by a friend of his, Boston Pops and Arthur Fiedler with Beethoven's Turkish March.

from the music for The Ruins of Athens by Beethoven, the famous Turkish march. Boston Pops, conducted by Arthur Fiedler, recording from around 1960. In hearing this next work, you may think at times that you're hearing music of Beethoven, but in fact it's music by, well, we shouldn't call him a friend of Beethoven, an acquaintance of his. They met one night, had some drinks together, and wrote canons for each other. His name was Friedrich Kuhlau, who was German-born but later a Danish composer, and he strongly modeled this piano concerto on the concertos of Beethoven. The soloist is Michael Ponti, the Odense Symphony Orchestra Otmar Maga conducting in Kuhlau's piano concerto.

You would certainly be forgiven if you thought you were listening to a long-lost Beethoven concerto that's actually by an acquaintance of Beethoven and a man who idolized him, Friedrich Kuhlau. His only piano concerto, Michael Ponti, with the Odense Symphony led by Ottmar Maga. Here's a contradance by Ignacio Cervantes.

Ramon Ibarra, the guitarist, and music of the Cuban composer Ignacio Cervantes, A Contradance. 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Stay tuned for more music. I'm Peter Van de Graaff, and I have here for you dance music of various kinds. The principal work will be the ballet Scenes by Alexander Glazunov, but we'll also hear a little piece of Leroy Anderson called the Sandpaper Ballet. From the opera Nixon in China by John Adams, The Chairman Dances, or Foxtrot. And we have another foxtrot from another 20th century opera here. This has come to be known as the 5 o'clock foxtrot, and it dates from 1925, coming from the opera L'Enfant et les Sortilèges, about a bratty child who is punished by lots of different things around his house. Part of that is this very jazz-inspired foxtrot. It became known in the 1930s when many dance bands took up this tune. They called it the 5 o'clock foxtrot. It's not known as that in the opera. But Ravel at this time was fascinated by the sound of American jazz. He would often frequent nightclubs in Paris where American jazz was being played. And so this made its way into his opera. Jeffrey Simon conducts the Philharmonia in Ravel's 5 o'clock foxtrot.

Music from an opera by Maurice Ravel, one of his two operas, this one called L'Enfant et les Sortilèges. From it, we heard the 5 o'clock Foxtrot, as performed by the Philharmonia, conducted by Jeffrey Simon. I do want to welcome you and invite you to stay tuned for dance music. A foxtrot was introduced in 1913. American social dance in 4/4 time. John Adams used foxtrots as part of his opera Nixon in China and called the balletic sequence from the opera The Chairman Dances, or Foxtrot for Orchestra. Here is that piece conducted by David Zinman and played by the Baltimore Symphony.

David Zinman and the Baltimore Symphony with the Chairman Dances, or Foxtrot for Orchestra, by John Adams from the opera Nixon in China. Here's a foxtrot by William Walton.

Foxtrot from Facade by William Walton, performed by Chicago Pro Musica. We're going to continue here with dance music and hear a whole ballet, but no plot to this piece by Alexander Glazunov. It's simply called Scène de Ballet, Ballet Scenes. It's also known as the Ballet Suite, but just a series of dances. The USSR Symphony, conducted by Yevgeny Svetlanov.

Ballet Scenes by Alexander Glazunov, performed by the USSR Symphony Orchestra, Yevgeny Svetlanov, the conductor, 1990 recording. After the fall of the USSR, so maybe it should have been called the Russian Symphony, but that's how they still referred to the group. We've been hearing dance music, and we have one more little dance here. It's called the Sandpaper Ballet. The sandpaper here is supposed to represent a soft shoe kind of sound. It's by Leroy Anderson.

Leroy Anderson's music, played by Spin Rochester Pops Orchestra. Frederick Fennell was the conductor. And that's called the Sandpaper Ballet. Doesn't say who played the sandpaper. One more dance. We've been hearing several, and this one comes from the early English composer named Francis Cutting, who flourished around 1600. This is a dance called an Almain, played by lutenist Jacob Herringman.

0: That's a dance in Almaine by Francis Cutting, played by lutenist Jacob Herringman. That brings us to the end of this edition of WFMT Through the Night. Here's Jan Weller with the WFMT Morning Program.
1: 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British police are holding five men and examining suspected explosives found near RAF Fairford, an air base used by the U.S. during its war with Iran. Counterterrorism agents are trying to determine whether the arrests foiled an attempted attack connected to Iran. President Trump said the arrests followed cooperation between the U.S. and Britain. Iran's foreign minister, meanwhile, says Iran has not been formally notified of President Trump's rejection of its proposed deal to reopen the Strait of Hormuz. The president said he expects U.S. negotiators to engage in more talks this week. Pope Leo is urging religious leaders in France to preach messages of peace and unity. He is concluding a four-day visit by recalling the forces of cooperation and dialogue that contributed to Europe's post-World War II integration, and he urged Europe to remember that tradition as it confronts today's challenges. A powerful nor'easter has been pummeling the east coast of the U.S. for a second day. Meanwhile, Hurricane Nolo is moving away from the Hawaiian Islands, with a lingering threat of heavy rain and flash flooding there, while far to the east, Mexico's Baja California Peninsula is bracing for the expected arrival today of Hurricane Polo. In sports, Alex Bregman went 4-for-4 with two home runs and four RBIs in his second game back from a frightening facial injury as the Cubs beat the Red Sox 6-2 in a regular season finale that was relocated to Florida because of the nor'easter. Chicago will play a best-of-three wildcard series at San Diego beginning tomorrow night. And the White Sox beat the Rockies 4-2 in their regular season finale, finishing one game behind division champion Cleveland in the American League Central. They open a best-of-three wildcard series tomorrow in Houston. And the Americans have won the President's Cup for an 11th straight time with another turnaround at Medina, west of Chicago. President Trump was on the first tee for the start of the 12 singles matches. And in a display of sportsmanship, American Scottie Scheffler stepped in when a fan shouted in the middle of Colombian Nico Echevarria's swing on the 14th hole. And Scheffler then conceded a 30-foot par putt for Echevarria because of that. This newscast is being sponsored by Clifford Law.
2: 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As an internationally renowned trial attorney, Mr. Clifford has earned a place on the best lawyers list for over three decades. 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
1: We're looking at a partly cloudy day for the most part, with some patchy fog this morning. But skies should be clearing as the day goes on, with highs reaching the lower 70s. And tonight, partly cloudy in the evening, then becoming mostly cloudy with patchy fog after midnight. We're expecting lows to drop into the mid-50s, and tomorrow, mid-70s for highs, a little bit warmer, even warmer on Wednesday. Again, some patchy fog tomorrow morning expected, with highs in the mid-70s tomorrow. It's currently 50 degrees and partly cloudy at O'Hare Airport, but it's mostly clear at the lakefront where it's 56 degrees. 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It's 6:04 on this Monday morning. It's the 28th of September, and I'm Jan Weller with you until 10 here on Classical WFMT. Let's start the morning with a flute concerto by a little-known German composer named Wilhelm Bernhard Mohlig. This is the rondo finale of his flute concerto in D minor. Mathieu Dufour is the soloist with the Czech National Symphony under Paul Freeman.

The finale of a flute concerto by Wilhelm Bernhard Molik, a German violinist and composer of the early 19th century. He was a self-taught composer, unapologetically so, and an admirer of Beethoven and Mozart, but wasn't really into the newfangled stuff of Berlioz. That was flutist Mathieu Dufour with the Czech National Symphony under Paul Freeman in that music of Molik here on Classical WFMT, where programming originates from the Rene Crown Public Media Center. It's 12 minutes after 6 now, and here's a piece for just two violins, but it really is a remarkable work with some pretty complex contrapuntal writing and quite memorable melodies, I think. Yitzhak Proman and Pinchas Zukerman play the two violins here in the sonata by Jean-Marie Leclerc.

Yitzhak Perlman and Pinchas Zukerman, displaying their longtime musical chemistry with LeClaire Sonata for two violins. He wrote a series of them. This is the Sonata in E Minor, Opus 3, Number 5 by Jean-Marie LeClaire. You're listening to Classical WFMT at 22 minutes after 6 o'clock. And here's a piece by Frederick Delius with a beautiful melody. It's the second movement of his Florida Suite, which he wrote after he had spent time managing an orange grove in Florida that his family owned. The second movement is called By the River. It's played by the Bournemouth Symphony Orchestra, conducted by Richard Hickox.

Such a lovely movement from the Florida Suite by Delius, By the River, performed by the Bournemouth Symphony Orchestra under Richard Hickox. It's 6:30, and this is Classical WFMT. It's going to be a partly cloudy day. We've got some patchy fog this morning, and warm today. The sky should be clearing, actually, as the day moves on, with highs reaching the lower 70s. Then tonight, partly cloudy this evening, then becoming more cloudy overnight with patchy fog after midnight and lows in the mid-50s. And tomorrow, partly cloudy again and a bit warmer. Some patchy fog in the morning again and highs in the mid-70s tomorrow. Right now, it's 51 degrees at O'Hare, 57 at the lakefront, partly cloudy at the airport and mostly clear at the lake. I'm Jan Weller with you on this Monday morning, the 28th of September, on Classical WFMT.

Pianist Andre Gunyin performing one of the lyric pieces by Grieg, Butterfly. I remember playing that as a kid. And you heard it on Classical WFMT. We're going to hear more music depicting butterflies for the rest of the hour. Here are some Ländler by Josef Lanner, titled Die Schmetterlinge, or The Butterflies, and this arrangement by Heinrich Peck is performed by Ensemble Wien.

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0: We're listening to a series of pieces evoking or inspired by butterflies. And next we jump into the modern era with something by Mark O'Connor, who is joined here by cellist Yo-Yo Ma and double bassist Edgar Meyer in their groundbreaking first album together, which was called Appalachia Waltz. This is Butterfly's Day Out, performed by the trio here on Classical WFMT.

Butterfly's Day Out. Mark O'Connor wrote that and played the mandolin on that recording, although he's usually heard as a fiddler. He was joined by cellist Yo-Yo Ma and double bassist Edgar Meyer in that selection from their collaboration Appalachia Waltz. We're listening to butterfly music this morning here on Classical WFMT. And next, a movement of a piano quartet by the 19th century French composer, whose full name was Louise Pauline Marie Hérite Viardot. We'll just call her Louise Hérite Viardot for short. Here is the second movement of her first piano quartet, which is titled In Summer. The second movement is Fliegen und Schmetterlinge, Flies and Butterflies, and it's performed by the Kaleidoscope Chamber Collective.

Flies and Butterflies is the title of that movement from a piano quartet by Louise Hérite Viardot, which as a whole is titled In Summer. That movement, Flies and Butterflies, was played by the Kaleidoscope Chamber Collective. And here's a piece by the American composer George Bristow titled The Butterflies Frolic. It's the third movement of his Symphony No. 3.

The Butterflies Frolic, the Scherzo, the third movement, from George Bristow's Symphony No. 3. Naomi Ervey conducted the Detroit Symphony Orchestra. And we have one more short butterfly piece to close the hour here on Classical WFMT. It's Chopin's Etude, known as The Butterfly, played by Murray Pariah.

0: The Butterfly Etude by Chopin, played by Murray Pariah, here on Classical WFMT Chicago, 98.7 FM, HD1, WFMT.com, and the WFMT mobile app. And here is the news at 7 o'clock, presented by Clifford Law Offices, serving Chicago for 40 years. Authorities have arrested five British nationals over a suspected attempted attack at a U.S.-operated Air Force base in England. The men were detained yesterday after suspicious vehicles were spotted near RAF Fairford, and investigators are trying to examine possible links to Iran, Russia, or militant groups. British Defense Secretary Wes Streeting praised the cooperation between the U.S. and Britain in the operation. Pope Leo is urging religious leaders in France to preach messages of peace and unity. He is concluding a four-day visit to France by recalling the forces of cooperation and dialogue that contributed to Europe's post-World War II integration, and he urged Europe to remember that tradition as it confronts today's challenges. The U.S. and China have released lists of products worth about $30 billion on each side that will have their tariffs reduced. The U.S. had already reduced tariffs against China from their height of 145% last year. China said that over 90% of the listed products will be subject to most favored nation status, which effectively will eliminate their tariffs. The Trump administration plans to release new fuel economy standards today that would relax pollution reduction requirements for automakers. Regulators have projected that the new mileage standards will set the industry average for light-duty vehicles at roughly 35 miles per gallon by 2031. That's down from about 50 miles per gallon that were aimed for under rules put in place by the Biden administration. A powerful nor'easter is pummeling the east coast of the U.S. for a second day. Meanwhile, Hurricane Nolo is moving away from the Hawaiian Islands with a lingering threat of heavy rain and flash flooding, while to the east, Mexico's Baja California Peninsula is bracing for the expected arrival today of Hurricane Polo. In sports, Alex Bregman went 4-for-4 with 2 home runs and 4 RBIs in his second game back from a frightening facial injury as the Cubs beat the Red Sox 6-2 in a regular season finale that was relocated to Florida because of the nor'easter in the Boston area. Chicago will play a best-of-3 wildcard series at San Diego beginning tomorrow night. And the White Sox beat the Colorado Rockies 4-2 in their regular season finale, finishing one game behind the division champion Cleveland in the AL Central. They'll be opening a best-of-3 wildcard series tomorrow in Houston. This newscast is being brought to you by Clifford Law.
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0: After a little bit of cloudiness and patchy fog this morning, the skies have cleared up, and we're expecting highs today in the lower 70s. Tonight, lows in the mid-50s, and tomorrow, partly cloudy and warm conditions are expected with some patchy fog in the morning, once again, and highs in the mid-70s tomorrow. Right now, it's partly sunny at O'Hare Airport and mostly sunny at the lake in Chicago, with 50 degrees at O'Hare and 57 at the lake. 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It's 4 minutes after 7 o'clock on this Monday morning, September 28th. I'm Jan Weller with you until 10. And here is music by Handel. This comes from his opera Scipione. We'll hear the overture and march played by the Brandenburg Consort, conducted by Roy Goodman.

An Overture and March from the opera Scipione by George Frederick Handel. Roy Goodman conducted the Brandenburg Consort. 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It's 12 minutes after 7 o'clock. Experience the Chicago Symphony Orchestra in full force as Klaus Mäkelä conducts Mahler's Ninth Symphony, Thursday through Sunday at Symphony Center. From bitterness to transcendence, embark on a journey through the depths of the human spirit and witness the sweeping emotional power come alive. Hear the music you love, create lasting memories, and find your seat today at the Chicago Symphony website, chicagosymphony.org. Here's an interesting piece by a little-known Baroque composer, Joseph Nicolas Pancras Royer. It's titled The March of the Scythians, and it was written for the harpsichord originally, but we're going to hear a performance on the modern piano, no less effective, I think. Alexandra Tarot is the pianist here in The March of the Scythians on Classical WFMT.

Pianist Alexandre Thoreau with the March of the Scythians, an idiosyncratic piece by a little-known French Baroque composer, Joseph-Nicolas Pancras-Royer. This is Classical WFMT, and we're going to get a little devilish on Carl's Almanac this morning at 7:30, and the thing that comes after that as well. But some Haydn takes us there, something a little bit obscure. It was, in fact, lost until the 20th century. His first violin concerto, which is titled Per il Luigi, because it was, in fact, written for Luigi Tomasini, who was the star concertmaster of the Esterházy Orchestra of Haydn's time. And this is the opening movement of that work. It's played by violinist Dmitri Smirnov and the Basel Chamber Orchestra, conducted by Giovanni Antonini.

0: Violinist Dmitry Smirnov in the first violin concerto of Haydn, which he wrote for a violinist of his time named Luigi Tomasini, and the work is subtitled Per il Luigi. Dmitry Smirnov here was joined by the Basel Chamber Orchestra, conducted by Giovanni Antonini. Music of Haydn on this Monday morning here on Classical WFMT. It's 7:30, and Carl's Almanac is coming up next after a quick look at the weather. It's going to be mostly sunny today, now that the clouds have cleared and the fog as well, for the most part. Highs are expected to reach the lower 70s today, with lows tonight in the mid-50s, and tomorrow a bit warmer, some patchy fog again in the morning. Otherwise, partly cloudy with highs in the mid-70s. And tomorrow, not tomorrow night, but Wednesday, actually, mostly cloudy and warmer, with a slight chance of showers again in the afternoon and highs in the upper 70s on Wednesday. Right now, it's 51 at O'Hare, 57 at the lakefront, partly sunny at the airport, and mostly sunny at the lake.
1: Good morning and welcome as we begin another week of Carl's Almanacs here on WFMT. It's a Monday morning, September 28th, and we have just one musical birthday today, the French composer Florent Schmitt. Not that well known, but some of you may know his composition, The Tragedy of Salome. He was born on this date, 1870. Then a theater piece by Igor Stravinsky, L'Histoire du Soldat, The Soldier's Tale, had its premiere on this date in 1918. That performance took place in Lausanne, Switzerland, with Ernest Ansermé conducting. Soldier's Tale is scored for just 7 instruments, plus actors and dancers. I've had the pleasure of taking part in several performances, even touring with Chicago Pro Musica a couple of times. And this recording features members of Chicago Pro Musica playing 3 excerpts from Stravinsky's The Soldier's Tale, The March, The Pastoral, and The Royal March.

The Chicago Symphony Orchestra returned to the Driehaus Museum for a dynamic evening of chamber music that celebrates the energy, rhythm, and humanity of the city. The program includes the work of Ernest Bloch, as well as George Gershwin, Charles Ives, and Chicago native favorite Florence Price. For tickets and details, visit driehausmuseum.org. Driehaus is spelled Driehaus. So again, that web address is driehausmuseum.org for information about that concert tomorrow night at 6:30. I'm Jan Weller with you on this Monday morning. It's the 28th of September. And here is more music involving the Faust legend, which inspired Stravinsky's Soldier's Tale. It involves a confrontation between the soldier and the devil. In this case, Liszt drew inspiration from Nicolaus Lanau's verse drama, Faust, and specifically the dance in the village inn, in which Mephistopheles grabs a fiddle and drives the crowd, including Faust, into a frenzy. It's usually heard on either the piano or played by an orchestra, but we're going to hear an interesting arrangement by La Pietà, which is led by violinist Angel Dubois. So this is sort of a chamber arrangement of the Mephisto Waltz by Liszt, played by La Pietà on Classical WFMT.

The Mephisto Waltz of Franz Liszt, depicting Mephistopheles driving the crowd at the Village Inn into a frenzy with his fiddle playing. Violinist Angèle Dubois played devilishly here with her ensemble La Pietà on classical WFMT. And here is the same group performing more music of a supernatural quality. This time it's Death playing the fiddle, the famous Danse Macabre by Saint-Saëns. Once again, here is La Pietà, led by violinist Angèle Dubois.

one of the spookier pieces in the classical realm. I'm sure we'll be hearing that again around Halloween. That was the Danse Macabre by Camille Saint-Saëns, performed by La Pietà, the all-female group led by violinist Angèle Dubois. It's 30 seconds before 8 o'clock, and you're listening to classical WFMT Chicago on 98.7 FM HD1, WFMT.com, and the WFMT mobile app. And here is a look at the latest news at this hour. Authorities have arrested 5 British nationals over a suspected attempted attack at a U.S.-operated Air Force base in England. The men were detained yesterday after suspicious vehicles were spotted near RAF Fairford, and officials are investigating possible links to Iran, Russia, or militant groups. The British Defense Secretary praised cooperation between the U.S. and Britain in the operation. The Trump administration plans to release new fuel economy standards today that would relax pollution control requirements for automakers. Regulators have projected that the new mileage standards will set the industry average for light-duty vehicles at about 35 miles per gallon by the year 2031. That's down from 50 miles per gallon that was expected under rules put in place by the Biden administration. A powerful nor'easter is still pummeling the east coast of the U.S. Meanwhile, Hurricane Nolo is moving away from Hawaii, with a lingering threat of heavy rain and flash flooding there. While far to the east, Mexico's Baja California is bracing for the expected arrival today of Hurricane Polo. And officials say at least 62 people have died after days of heavy rain and flooding in India's northern Uttar Pradesh state. Flooding has also affected the eastern state of Odisha, where more than 75,000 people were evacuated. And in neighboring Nepal, 21 people died in weather-related incidents over the weekend. In Chicago baseball, Alex Bregman went 4-for-4 yesterday with 2 home runs and 4 RBIs in a second game back from a frightening facial injury. As the Cubs beat the Red Sox 6-2 in the regular season finale, it was relocated to Florida because of the severe weather in the Boston area. Chicago will begin a best-of-3 wildcard series at San Diego tomorrow night, and the White Sox beat the Colorado Rockies 4-2 in their regular season finale. They ended up finishing 1 game behind division champion Cleveland in the AL Central, and they open a best-of-3 wildcard series tomorrow in Houston. The Americans have won the President's Cup for the 11th straight time. President Trump was on hand for the first tee at the start of the 12 singles matches. And in a remarkable display of sportsmanship, American Scottie Scheffler stepped in when a fan shouted in the middle of Colombian Nico Echevarria's swing on the 14th hole. And Scheffler then conceded a 30-foot par putt for Echevarria because of that. In our weather forecast, we're expecting a mostly sunny day with highs reaching the lower 70s. Tonight, clouding up overnight with patchy fog after midnight and lows in the mid-50s. And tomorrow, partly cloudy in the morning with patchy fog, then mostly cloudy as the day progresses with warm temperatures and highs in the mid-70s. It's 52 degrees and partly cloudy right now at O'Hare Airport. At the lakefront, it's mostly sunny and 57 degrees. 8:03 now on this Monday morning, the 28th of September. I'm Jan Weller with you for another couple of hours here on Classical WFMT. And for the next half hour, we have several pieces inspired by characters of the Commedia dell'arte, beginning with Darius Milhaud's Scaramouche, which is heard for 2 pianos at times, but we're going to hear a version for saxophone and chamber orchestra featuring saxophonist Jerzy Hlawacz.

Scaramouche, a piece by Darius Milhaud, played by saxophonist Jerzy Lawacz and the Souk Chamber Orchestra, conducted by Stanislav Bogunia. A somewhat out-of-tune performance at times. I think that was deliberate to indicate the sort of off-kilter nature of the character, Scaramouche, one of the Commedia dell'arte characters, and we'll hear more pieces inspired by Commedia here on Classical WFMT. Nova Linea Musica ignites its third season at 11 East Adams Street this Wednesday night at 6:30 with the Jack Quartet, called this generation's leading new music foursome by the New York Times. The program invites close listening through experimental quartets by Cenk Ergun and Kir Gogwilt, as well as Jack's own Austin Woolerman, plus the world premiere of a Nova Linea Musica commission by Guggenheim fellow Jury Suh, who will be in attendance. Tickets and details can be found online at novalineamusica.org. Here is a polka mazurka by the Danish composer Hans Christian, we'll say Lumbye, although I think the authentic pronunciation is closer to Lumbye. This is Columbine, that polka mazurka by Lumbye, played by the Danish National Radio Symphony Orchestra, conducted by Gennady Rostjestvensky.

Columbine, a polka mazurka by Danish composer Hans Christian Lumbye, performed by the Danish National Radio Symphony Orchestra, conducted by Gennady Rozhdestvensky. This is Classical WFMT. We'll have more music inspired by Commedia dell'arte in a moment. Slow things down with a midweek getaway to Holland, Michigan. Wander peaceful streets, linger a little longer in your favorite shops, and enjoy the calm of the lakeshore at your own pace. Let the breeze off Lake Michigan carry the day, ending in a quiet sunset that feels like it was made just for you. So what are you waiting for? Turn your next getaway into a midweek escape. Plan your next adventure at Holland's website, holland.org. One last piece, inspired by characters of Commedia, and it is Stravinsky's famous Pulcinella Suite. We'll hear some of the opening movements, beginning with the Sinfonia, followed by a Serenata, Scherzino, Tarantella, and Toccata, all played by the Mahler Chamber Orchestra, conducted by Pablo Eras Casado.

A few excerpts from Stravinsky's ballet Pulcinella, which was based on various pieces by relatively obscure Baroque composers. In fact, he misattributed some of the music to Pergolesi. The Mahler Chamber Orchestra was conducted there by Pablo Eras Casado. And that wraps up a series of pieces inspired by characters of the Italian Commedia dell'arte here on Classical WFMT. It's 33 minutes after 8 o'clock, and it looks like it'll be mostly sunny for the rest of the day, with highs in the lower 70s today. Then some patchy fog again early tomorrow, with lows overnight in the mid-50s, and highs tomorrow a little bit warmer than today in the mid-70s. Mostly cloudy conditions are expected after a partly cloudy morning tomorrow. And looking ahead a little bit, it looks like we have a slight chance of showers on Wednesday under mostly cloudy skies, and it'll be even warmer with highs in the upper 70s on Wednesday. Right now, 52 degrees at O'Hare, where it's partly cloudy, 57 at the lakefront, where it's mostly sunny. I'm Jan Weller with you on this Monday morning, September 28th, here on Classical WFMT. And here's a dance. It's the finale of the Rustic Wedding Symphony by Carl Goldmark.

The finale, in the form of a dance, from the Rustic Wedding Symphony by Carl Goldmark. Maurice Abravanel conducted the Utah Symphony. It's 17 minutes before 9 o'clock, and this is Classical WFMT. Camerata Chicago, the city's leading chamber orchestra, opens their season with Mendelssohn's A Midsummer Night's Dream, complete with the famous wedding march. Be charmed by British maestro Drosten Hall, who conducts and narrates excerpts from Shakespeare's play, and also Mozart's Sinfonia Concertante for four wind instruments, featuring principal players from the orchestra, and the world premiere of Fantasy on English Folk Tunes by Tony Payne. You can hear the concert October 16th in Chicago, the 17th in Wheaton, and the 18th in Hinsdale. For tickets and information, visit Camerata Chicago's website, which is cameratachicago.org, and be sure to use code WFMT for a 10% discount. We have an early piece by Schubert now, which he left incomplete. It wasn't really finished until 2000, when Schubert scholar Brian Newbold finished it and tried to stick to Schubert's original intentions. The work is really in two movements, nonetheless, and we'll hear it now, performed by Trio 826. This is the String Trio in B-flat, Deutsch number 471 by Schubert.

A string trio written by Schubert when he was only 19 years old, but he left it incomplete. It was later finally finished in 2000 by Brian Newbold. Trio 826 performed the string trio in B-flat, Deutsch No. 471 by Schubert. And here's a little bit of Bach to round out the hour here on Classical WFMT.

Joshua Bell playing the violin and also conducting the Academy of St. Martin in the Fields in the Gavotte en Rondeau from the first, or actually the third violin partita by Bach, but it was arranged there for violin and orchestra, the piece originally for solo violin. It's 9 o'clock. 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Authorities have arrested five British nationals over a suspected attempted attack at a U.S.-operated Air Force base in England. The men were detained yesterday after suspicious vehicles were spotted near RAF Fairford, and officials are investigating possible links to Iran, Russia, or militant groups. Residents near the base were evacuated, and bomb disposal experts examined the vehicles. The British Defense Secretary said the operation involved cooperation between U.S. and British authorities. Pope Leo XIV is urging religious leaders in France to preach messages of peace and unity. He concluded a four-day visit to France by recalling the forces of cooperation and dialogue that contributed to Europe's post-World War II integration, and he urged the continent to remember that tradition as it once again confronts challenges. The U.S. and China have released lists of products worth about $30 billion on each side that will now have their tariffs reduced. The U.S. had already reduced tariffs against China from their height of 145% last year. China said that over 90% of the products on these lists will be subject to most favored nation status, which effectively means that their tariffs have been eliminated. A powerful nor'easter has been pummeling the East Coast for a second day. Meanwhile, Hurricane Nolo is moving away from Hawaii, with a lingering threat of heavy rain and flash flooding there, while far to the east, Mexico's Baja California Peninsula is bracing for the expected arrival today of Hurricane Polo. In baseball yesterday, Alex Bregman went 4-for-4 with 2 home runs and 4 RBIs in his second game back from a frightening facial injury last week, as the Cubs beat the Red Sox 6-2 in a regular season finale that was relocated to Florida because of the nor'easter on the East Coast. Chicago will play a best-of-3 wildcard series at San Diego beginning tomorrow night. And the White Sox beat the Colorado Rockies 4-2 in their regular season finale, finishing 1 game behind division champion Cleveland in the American League Central. They begin a best-of-3 wildcard series tomorrow in Houston. We're expecting a mostly sunny day with highs in the lower 70s, and tonight lows in the mid-50s with patchy fog developing again by tomorrow morning. Tomorrow, after that fog, should be mostly cloudy and warm with highs in the mid-70s. At the moment, it's partly sunny at O'Hare Airport where it's 58 degrees, and it's mostly sunny at the lakefront where it's 62 degrees. It's 9:03 on this Monday morning, the 28th of September, and I'm Jan Weller with you for another hour here on Classical WFMT. We have a Brahms orchestral serenade coming up in a few minutes, also a piece by Vila Lobos later in the hour. But we begin with a sinfonia by Johann Adolf Hasse. It's played by Concerto Kern, conducted by Pablo Eras Casado. We heard him earlier conducting some Stravinsky.

A Sinfonia by Johann Adolf Hasse, performed by Concerto Kern, directed by Pablo Eras Casado. It's 13 minutes after 9 o'clock, and this is Classical WFMT. Have you ever wanted to walk a red carpet and pose for photos? Find your moment on October 10th with the Chicago Symphony Orchestra, celebrating the new concert season in grand fashion. Marvel at the beauty of Symphony Ball with conductor Klaus Mäkelä for an evening of lavish orchestral colors and mighty choruses. Get your tickets at the Chicago Symphony website, chicagosymphony.org. Again, the Symphony Ball is on October 10th, coming up soon. The Serenade No. 2 by Brahms is kind of unusual in that it is scored for an orchestra omitting the violins, and so it has a darker sound than most orchestral works. It's performed here by the Leipzig Gewandhaus Orchestra, conducted by Ricardo Chailly, the Serenade No. 2, Opus 16, by Brahms.

0: The second of the two serenades for orchestra that Brahms wrote before he got around to writing even his first symphony. It was a little trepidatious about that. That was the Serenade No. 2, performed by the Leipzig Gewandhaus Orchestra, conducted by Ricardo Chailly. And you heard it on Classical WFMT.
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0: I mentioned earlier that the Serenade No. 2 that we just heard is unusual in that there are no violins in the orchestra, so it has a darker, duskier sound than you might be used to for an orchestral piece. Here's another work that features low strings. It's the fifth of the Bachianas Brasileiras, a series of compositions by Villa-Lobos. Number 5 is scored for soprano with 8 cellos. And the cellos here come from the New World Symphony. Michael Tilson Thomas is the conductor, and Renee Fleming is the soprano in the Bachianas Brasileiras No. 5 by Villa-Lobos.

soprano Renee Fleming, and eight cellos from the New World Symphony, conducted by Michael Tilson Thomas, in the Bachianas Brasileiras No. 5 by Villa-Lobos. It's 7 minutes before 10 o'clock. This is Classical WFMT. Join the St. Charles Singers for North American Mosaic this Saturday night at 7:30 and Sunday afternoon at 3 at the Baker Memorial Church in St. Charles. Hear works by William Billings, Florence Price, Aaron Copland, and many more in this unique program of music shaped by the many histories, cultures, and experiences found across this continent, spanning the beginnings of American choral music to works by living composers. For tickets and details, visit the St. Charles Singers website, which is stcharlessingers.com. Lisa Flynn will be in at 10 o'clock. She has some Beethoven and Rimsky-Korsakov for you in her first hour. And we'll close the morning program with one more piece featuring the low strings. It's the Brandenburg Concerto No. 6 by Bach, and we'll hear the finale performed by Boston Baroque.

The finale of the sixth and final Brandenburg Concerto of Bach, performed by Boston Baroque, led by Martin Perlman. It's nearly 10 o'clock, and you're listening to classical WFMT Chicago on 98.7 FM, HD1, WFMT.com, and the WFMT mobile app. I'm Jan Weller. I'll be back with you tomorrow. And Lisa Flynn takes over now. She'll be spending the next few hours with you. Some Beethoven and Paganini coming up in this hour, but to begin with, the overture to Rimsky-Korsakov's comic opera, May Night, played by the Seattle Symphony, conducted by Gerard Schwartz.

An overture by Rimsky-Korsakov from one of his many operas. That one is titled May Night, and the Seattle Symphony was led by George Schwartz in that overture, opening up this 10 o'clock hour on Classical WFMT, 98.7 FM, and streaming online at WFMT.com. 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I'm Lisa Flynn. Hope you had a great weekend. It was a beautiful one. Beautiful weather that continues at least through today and tomorrow, so enjoy. Our programming on Classical WFMT originates from the Rene Crown Public Media Center. We'll hear some chamber music featuring the guitar by Niccolo Paganini a little later on in the hour, and next Beethoven and the opening movement of his fourth piano concerto. This turned out to be the last piano concerto that Beethoven himself performed with an orchestra, marking his final appearance as a piano soloist before his ongoing deafness forced him to stop playing. The opening movement of the piano concerto number 4, Stephen Huff is at the piano with the Finnish Radio Symphony Orchestra.

Pianist Stephen Huff heard there, along with the Finnish Radio Symphony Orchestra, directed by Hannu Lintu, in Beethoven's Piano Concerto No. 4, the opening movement, Allegro Moderato, on Classical WFMT. The Elgin Symphony Orchestra begins a new season October 10th and 11th in the Hemmons Cultural Center. Music director Chad Goodman leads the ESO in Tchaikovsky's first piano concerto with award-winning soloist Drew Peterson, plus music of Aaron Copland and Igor Stravinsky. Tickets start at just $20 and are available online anytime at elginsymphony.org. In addition to being one of the greatest violinists of all time, Niccolo Paganini was an accomplished guitar player. And here we have the combination of guitar with violin, viola, and cello in one of the guitar quartets of Niccolo Paganini. And it's performed by the Paganini Quartet.

A quartet by Niccolo Paganini, but not a traditional string quartet. It's the combination of violin, viola, cello, and guitar in his Quartet Number 2, and it was performed by the ensemble named after the composer, the Paganini Quartet, on Classical WFMT. Northeastern Illinois University's Goodwin College of Education presents Reckoning with Redress, an exhibition tracing the history of the Japanese-American redress movement. Explore contemporary art and archival materials from NEIU's Testimony Archive, Community Collections, and National Archives, all sharing the stories of those who fought for justice. The exhibit runs now through October 31st at the Ronald Williams Library Gallery on campus, free and open to the public. For details, visit neiu.edu/reckoning-redress. An overture next from the English composer Ruth Gipps, who wrote this as part of an intended opera based on a farmyard fable about a proud rooster named Chanticleer, who firmly believes that his morning crowing causes the sun to rise. Chanticleer by Ruth Gipps, played by the BBC Philharmonic Orchestra under Rumon Gamba.

From the English composer, Ruth Gibbs, her overture titled Chanticleer, after the famous rooster of the Canterbury Tales. And that was written in 1944, the BBC Philharmonic Orchestra, directed by Rumon Gamba. Coming up to 11 o'clock now, this is Classical WFMT Chicago, 98.7 FM, HD1, WFMT.com, and our WFMT app. And I'm Lisa Flynn, glad to be spending Monday morning with you. Hope you had a great weekend. Certainly was great weather-wise, and our nice weather continues again today with partly cloudy skies and highs in the lower 70s. Could see some patchy fog overnight, lows in the mid-50s, and then it'll be partly cloudy again tomorrow and slightly warmer, highs in the mid-70s. And we're already up to 68 degrees at O'Hare, 69 at Midway, 67 along the lakefront. In this next hour, we'll enjoy the violin music of Pablo de Sarasate, some excerpts from the epic opera The Trojans by Hector Berlioz, and this is trumpeter John Wallace performing the music of the Baroque composer Carl Friedrich Fasch and a trumpet concerto.

A concerto for the trumpet from Carl Friedrich Christian Foch, who was an important figure in the musical life of Berlin in the late 1700s. His trumpet concerto played by soloist John Wallace and the Philharmonia Orchestra directed by Simon Wright. 15 minutes past 11 here at Classical WFMT. Experience the Chicago Symphony Orchestra in full force as Klaus Mäkelä conducts Mahler's Ninth Symphony Thursday through Sunday at Symphony Center. From bitterness to transcendence, embark on a journey through the depths of the human spirit and witness this sweeping emotional power come alive. Hear the music you love, create lasting memories, and find your seat today at chicagosymphony.org. Some excerpts now from the opera by Hector Berlioz that is based on Virgil's epic poem, the Aeneid, the opera The Trojans, quite epic itself in its full version, running for about 5 hours. There are reduced versions of the opera, and we'll hear about 15 minutes of orchestral excerpts. The minuet of the, the Trojan March, and then the Royal Hunt and Storm from The Trojans. The Baltimore Symphony Orchestra is led by David Zinman.

Orchestral excerpts from the opera The Trojans with a brief voices of the chorus brought in. And we heard The Royal Hunt and Storm, and before that, The Trojan March from The Trojans, both played by the Baltimore Symphony Orchestra and the chorus, all directed by David Zinman. And this is Classical WFMT, 98.7 FM, WFMT.com, and listen on our free app. Glad to have you here on this Monday morning. It's now 11:33. And here's a little Holland, Michigan secret. The best time to visit is midweek. 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Experience their Dutch attractions without being in a hurry. And at the end of the day, soak in one of those famous Lake Michigan sunsets. So what are you waiting for? 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Song of the Nightingale, the title of this piece from the Spanish violinist and composer Pablo de Sarasate. Here are violinist Julia Fisher and pianist Milana Czerniawska.

imitating the song of the nightingale and its tweets and the Twitters, the music of Pablo de Sarasate, performed by violinist Julia Fischer and pianist Milana Czernyowska. In a moment, a 19th century overture here on WFMT, and our programming today is made possible in part by Allbank, Chicago's concierge business bank. For the second year in a row, Allbank was rated by Newsweek as the number one regional bank headquartered in Chicago. 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Work now from the 19th century German composer Emily Meyer, who wrote quite a bit of music for the orchestra, eight symphonies, piano concerto, and over a dozen concert overtures. Here's one of the overtures. This is number 3 in C with the Berlin Academy for Ancient Music.

The music of the 19th century German composer Emily Meyer, who had widespread fame in Europe and places like Berlin and Vienna during her lifetime. But then her music faded into obscurity after her death and has only been recently revived with wonderful recordings like that one by the Berlin Academy for Ancient Music and Emily Meyer's Overture No. 3 in C major on Classical WFMT. We're going to hear from the Symphonic Wind Ensemble up at Northwestern University for Music in Chicago ahead at 12 o'clock. And this is a setting by Eric Whitaker of a famous poem by E.E. Cummings. And it's from Whitaker's Three Songs of Faith. And it begins, "I thank you, God, for most this amazing day." The ensemble Polyphony is led by Stephen Layton.

The warm harmonies of Eric Whitaker in setting the words of E.E. Cummings in that song, one of his songs of faith called I Thank You, God, for Most This Amazing Day. Polyphony was the ensemble there, directed by Stephen Layton. And that brings us right up to noon on this Monday. This is Classical WFMT Chicago, 98.7 FM, HD1, WFMT.com, and the WFMT app. Lots of sunshine today and temperatures in the lower 70s with light northeast winds. We could see some patchy fog overnight with lows in the mid-50s, and then partly cloudy again tomorrow, highs in the mid-70s. It's now 70 at O'Hare and Midway and just a few degrees cooler along the lakefront, 68 degrees. Music in Chicago is next, our time when we highlight local ensembles and artists. Today, going up to Evanston and Northwestern University and their Symphonic Wind Ensemble, which brings together the finest woodwind, brass, and percussion students on campus to play a blend of traditional wind literature with contemporary pieces. Here, the arrangement of the Elsa's Procession to the Cathedral from the opera Lohengrin by Richard Wagner, the Northwestern University Symphonic Wind Ensemble led by Mallory Thompson.

Ilse's Procession to the Cathedral, taken from the opera Lohengrin by Richard Wagner in that arrangement, performed by Northwestern University's Symphonic Wind Ensemble under the direction of longtime former director Mallory Thompson. And they were featured on today's edition of Music in Chicago on WFMT. Princess Ida and Prince Hilarion were betrothed as babies, but now that they're both grown up, Ida has other ideas, and they don't involve men. Don't miss the sparkling skirmish in the Battle of the Sexes as the Savoyards present Gilbert and Sullivan's Princess Ida with full orchestra this Friday through Sunday and October 9th through the 11th at Evanston Chute Auditorium. Tickets at 847-563-0155 or go to savoyairs.org. Well, here's some piano music of Amy Beach a little later on in this hour, also an early symphony by Haydn, and the ensemble 415 performs the music of the Baroque composer Giuseppe Tartini, his Concerto Grosso No. 3.

A grand concerto, Concerto Grosso No. 3 by Giuseppe Tartini. That was Ensemble 415, directed by Chiara Bonchini on Classical WFMT. 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And the Symphony No. 13 by Haydn is performed by the Basel Chamber Orchestra, led by Giovanni Antonini.

From Franz Joseph Haydn, his early symphony, number 13 in D. A couple of interesting things about that symphony. The second movement, essentially a miniature cello concerto, and that last movement with a theme very similar to the finale of Mozart's Jupiter Symphony, although that was written almost 30 years later. The Basel Chamber Orchestra playing Haydn under the direction of Giovanni Antonini on classical WFMT. The Elgin Symphony Orchestra begins a new season October 10th and 11th in the Hemmons Cultural Center. Music director Chad Goodman leads the ESO in Tchaikovsky's first piano concerto with award-winning soloist Drew Peterson, plus music of Aaron Copland and Igor Stravinsky. Tickets start at just $20 and are available online anytime at elginsymphony.org. Some piano music now of the American composer Amy Beach that she wrote for young players, her Children's Carnival Suite, in six movements performed by Shahan Azrouni.

A set of lighthearted pieces for the piano by Amy Beach, and she titled that Children's Carnival. It was played by Shahan Azrouni. There are many ways to leave a legacy gift to support WFMT that are both tax smart and convenient. 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For more information on all the ways you can support the music you love, contact our planned giving team at 773-509-5608. 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We had a Haydn symphony a moment ago. Another symphony coming up at 1, the Rhenish by Robert Schumann. This is a famous excerpt from the ballet Romeo and Juliet by Prokofiev, as Ricardo Muti conducts our Chicago Symphony Orchestra.

The soaring love duets between the title characters from Sergei Prokofiev's ballet Romeo and Juliet. The Chicago Symphony Orchestra was led by Riccardo Muti. And this is the radio home of the Chicago Symphony Orchestra, classical WFMT, 98.7 FM, HD1, WFMT.com, and listen on the free WFMT app. And I'm Lisa Flynn. I'll be here with you until 3 o'clock with a romantic symphony coming up in just a moment, and some music by a Chicago composer starting at 2 o'clock, and lots more. Hope you can stay with us. Mostly sunny skies for the rest of today with highs in the lower 70s, and then becoming mostly cloudy overnight with some patchy fog developing, lows in the mid-50s. It'll be partly cloudy tomorrow, highs in the mid-70s. Now 71 at O'Hare, 70 at Midway, and 68 along the lakefront. From Robert Schumann, now his third symphony, widely known as the Rhenish Symphony. It was composed in late 1850 and captures the spirit, the landscape, and the culture of Germany's Rhineland region, where Schumann was living when he wrote this music. Symphony No. 3 of Schumann with the Chamber Orchestra of Europe, directed by Yannick Nézet-Séguin.

Echoes of the Rhine in that music of Robert Schumann that he wrote while living near the scenic Rhine River and capturing its moods and scenery in his Symphony No. 3 in E-flat, which is known as the Rhenish. And the Chamber Orchestra of Europe was led by Yanni Kanese-Seguin. Music from another Schumann in just a moment. This is Classical WFMT Chicago, 98.7 FM. 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Be charmed by British maestro Drosten Hall, who conducts and narrates excerpts from Shakespeare's play. Also, Mozart's Sinfonia Concertante for four wind instruments, featuring principal players from the orchestra, and the world premiere of Fantasy on English Folk Tunes by Tony Payne. October 16th in Chicago, 17th in Wheaton, and 18th in Hinsdale. 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Now to the music of Clara Schumann and her set of three romances, Opus 22, flutist Emmanuel Paude and pianist Eric Lesage.

A set of three romances from Clara Schumann. It's her Opus 22, originally written for the violin, but other instruments have taken up the music, including the flute. That was Emmanuel Pailloux, joined by pianist Eric Lesage. Programming on Classical WFMT is presented in part through the generous support of an anonymous donor, and includes on Monday evenings performances from great orchestras around the world. And tonight, we take you to the National Center for the Performing Arts in Beijing, China, with Gustav Mahler's Symphony No. 3 and a work by the Chinese composer Qigong Chen, The Five Elements, starting tonight at 10 on WFMT. The violinist Midori now plays Tchaikovsky and the Waltz Scherzo, and Leonard Slatkin leads the London Symphony Orchestra.

Violinist Midori playing the Waltz Scherzo by Tchaikovsky, and the London Symphony Orchestra was led by Leonard Slatkin. 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A short work now by Frederick Delius that is very evocative of an English spring morning. But Delius actually wrote this while he was living in France, and it's built on a Norwegian folk melody. On Hearing the First Cuckoo in Spring by Frederick Delius, the late Michael Tilson Thomas conducts the San Francisco Symphony.

On Hearing the First Cuckoo in Spring, the title of that evocative piece from the English composer Frederick Delius, played by the San Francisco Symphony under Michael Tilson Thomas. This is Classical WFMT Chicago, 98.7 FM, HD1, WFMT.com, and the WFMT app. And I'm Lisa Flynn, staying right here with another hour of music. And I hope you can be here to enjoy it with me and enjoy the great weather today. Mostly sunny skies for the remainder of the afternoon. A high of about 73, and it looks nice for the Bears game tonight. Although becoming increasingly cloudy, we'll have comfortable temperatures, a low of about 64. And then back into the 70s tomorrow, a high of 76, some patchy fog early, and then partly cloudy the rest of the day. Now 72 at O'Hare, 71 at Midway, 68 at the lakefront. Chamber music of Vivaldi coming up in this hour, a film score by Ennio Morricone and Franz Liszt's Piano Concerto No. 2. And this is a work by the Chicago composer James Stevenson, a fantasy, performed by clarinetist John Broussier and pianist Patrick Godin.

Some fun, lighthearted music coming from the Chicago composer James Stevenson, and that was his Fantasy, performed by two Chicago musicians, clarinetist John Bruce Yeh of the CSO and pianist Patrick Godin, here on Classical WFMT. The Nordic Sky meets the human voice at Chicago A Cappella's upcoming concert, Northern Lights. The ensemble reveals the luminous harmonies and mysterious beauty of choral music from Sweden, Norway, Finland, and Denmark, including works by Grieg, Rautavaara, and Ole Jalo. Chicago A Cappella, October 11th through the 25th, in Chicago, Oak Park, Evanston, and Naperville. Ticket and information at chicagoacappella.org. On to the music of Franz Liszt, the second of his two piano concertos, on which he worked for about 20 years, tinkering with it and revising it numerous times, finally settling on a version in 1861, the 20-minute piece played as a single continuous movement. Piano Concerto No. 2 of Liszt. The pianist is Barry Douglas, and Junichi Hirokami leads the London Symphony Orchestra.

From Franz Liszt, his Piano Concerto No. 2 in A. Barry Douglas provided the piano fireworks, and the London Symphony Orchestra was led by Yunichi Hirokami. 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Coming up in about 10 minutes, a suite of music from The Mission by Ennio Morricone. And the ensemble here is Musica Alta Ripa playing a trio sonata by Antonio Vivaldi.

Violin and cello in a very interesting musical dialogue in that trio sonata in C minor by Antonio Vivaldi, played on period instruments, the ensemble Musica Alta Ripa. Programming here on Classical WFMT is presented in part through the generous support of Norman Kidder. And AllBank invites you to tune in for our weekly Chicago Symphony Orchestra radio broadcast series, Sunday nights at 6. 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An excerpt now from the 1986 film soundtrack, The Mission. Ennio Morricone wrote the music for the film about 18th century Jesuit missionaries in South America. The Bavarian Radio Chorus and Munich Radio Orchestra conducted by the composer Ennio Morricone.

A concert performance of music from the film The Mission. Ennio Morricone wrote the music, and he also was the conductor, leading the Bavarian Radio Choir and Munich Radio Orchestra, first in the beautiful main theme, which is known as Gabriel's Oboe, and then On Earth as It Is in Heaven, music of Ennio Morricone. Mozart coming up at 3 o'clock, and we'll take us up to that time with the music of Domenico Cimarosa and one of his opera overtures performed by the Czech Chamber Philharmonic.

Probably an opera of mistaken identities based on the title. It's called The Impostor of Frascata, the music of Domenico Cimarosa, the overture to his opera, played by the Czech Chamber Philharmonic, directed by Michael Halas. And this is Classical WFMT Chicago, 98.7 FM, HD1, WFMT.com, and the WFMT app. Sunshine today and again tomorrow, highs lower 70s today, mid-70s for Tuesday, and then lows tonight in the mid-50s. Now 72 at O'Hare, 71 at Midway, 68 at the lakefront. The time is 3 o'clock. I'm Lisa Flynn, handing things over now to Candace Agree for the remainder of your afternoon, with a recording next from the man with the golden flute, James Galway, and the Academy of St. Martin in the Fields, performing Mozart's Flute Concerto No. 2.

Mozart this Monday afternoon. That was the Flute Concerto No. 2 in D major. The flutist, none other than James Galway, with the Academy of St. Martin in the Fields, Sir Neville Mariner conducted. Programming on Classical WFMT originates from the Rene Crown Public Media Center. I'm Candace Agree with you until 7 o'clock tonight, this evening, this afternoon, depending on where you are. Music of Vivaldi and Anton Rubinstein all coming up before 4 o'clock. Now, be honest. Have you ever dreamed of walking the red carpet and posing for photos? Find your moment October 10th as the Chicago Symphony Orchestra celebrates the new concert season in grand fashion. Marvel at the beauty of Symphony Ball with conductor Klaus Mäkelä. It's an evening of lavish orchestral colors and mighty choruses. Tickets at chicagosymphony.org. From The Four Seasons of Antonio Vivaldi, violinist Pinchas Zukerman with the St. Paul Chamber Orchestra in Summer.

From the Four Seasons of Antonio Vivaldi, we heard Summer with the St. Paul Chamber Orchestra and violinist Pinchas Zukerman. Coming up, a concerto for double bass and music of Chabrier and Ermanno Volferrani, and much more ahead this Monday afternoon on Classical WFMT. Coming up in just a moment, music by Tchaikovsky's composition teacher. Trade the weekend rush for something better in Holland, Michigan. 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Don Quixote by Anton Rubinstein. Anton Rubinstein, one of the great 19th century piano virtuosos. He was also an educator, taught composition to Tchaikovsky. And he was the brother of Nikolai Rubinstein, who founded the Moscow Conservatory. Don Quixote with Michael Halas leading the Slovak Philharmonic Orchestra.

Music of Anton Rubinstein, Don Quixote with the Slovak Philharmonic Orchestra, Michael Halas conducting. Some music of Georges Bizet now. This is the Adagietto from the Suite No. 1, L'Arlésienne, with Herbert von Karajan and the Berlin Philharmonic on Classical WFMT.

from the L'Arlésienne Suite No. 1 of Georges Bizet, the Adagietto, with the Berlin Philharmonic, Herbert von Karajan conducting. 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This is the double bass concerto number 2 in B minor. Playing double bass, Edgar Meyer with the St. Paul Chamber Orchestra, Hugh Wolf conducts.

A concerto for double bass by a virtuoso of the double bass, Giovanni Bottesini. That was the double bass concerto number 2 in B minor with Hugh Wolf and the St. Paul Chamber Orchestra and featuring double bassist Edgar Meyer. Now, tomorrow night at 6:30 at the Driehaus Museum, Chicago Symphony Orchestra members present a dynamic evening of chamber music celebrating the energy, rhythm, and humanity of the city, with works by Ernest Bloch, George Gershwin, Charles Ives, and Chicago's Florence Price. 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That's Driehaus Museum.org. A bourrée fantasque of Emmanuel Chaprier now on classical WFMT. Néma Kjervi leads L'Orchestre La Suisse Romande.

0: That was music of Emmanuel Chabrier, the Bourré Fantasque, on Classical WFMT. Néma Hjörvi led l'Orchestre La Suisse Romande.
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0: Still to come this Monday afternoon, a clarinet sonata by Johannes Brahms on the On Rush Hour at 5, music of Richard Strauss and Haydn and Bach and Chaminade and William Walton too. Next, I Virtuosi Italiani in the first movement from the Serenade for Strings in E-flat of Ermanno Volferari.

I Virtuosi Italiani in the first movement from the Serenade for Strings in E-flat of Ermanno Wolf-Ferrari on Classical WFMT. Camerata Chicago, the city's leading chamber orchestra, opens its season with Mendelssohn's A Midsummer Night's Dream, which includes the famous Wedding March. Be charmed by British maestro Drosten Hall, who conducts and narrates excerpts from Shakespeare's play. Mozart's Sinfonia Concertante for four wind instruments featuring principal players from the orchestra, and the world premiere of Fantasy on English Folk Tunes by Tony Payne also are on the program, October 16th in Chicago, 17th in Wheaton, and 18th in Hinsdale. Tickets at CameratoChicago.org, and be sure to use code WFMT for a 10% discount. Brahms now on Classical WFMT. This is the Clarinet Sonata No. 2 in E-flat with clarinetist John Manassi and pianist John Nakamatsu.

music of Brahms when he got something of a second wind, so to speak, this clarinet sonata number 2 in E flat. He was retired. He was ready to enjoy his emeritus years. And then he heard a young clarinetist and decided, I have to write for this instrument and for this clarinetist. We heard clarinetist John Manassi and pianist John Nakamatsu in the clarinet sonata number 2 in E-flat of Johannes Brahms. Music of Handel now to take us up to the Unrush Hour.

The Hornpipe from the Water Music Suite No. 2 in D of Handel with the Stuttgart Chamber Orchestra, Carl Menschinger conducting. 5 o'clock and time for the Unrush Hour on Classical WFMT Chicago, 98.7 FM, HD1, WFMT.com, and the WFMT app. Starting off with Richard Strauss, Till Eulenspiegel's Merry Pranks. 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

Till Eulenspiegel's Merry Pranks, music of Richard Strauss, Not So Merry If You Were on the Receiving End of Those Pranks. Claudio Abbado led the London Symphony Orchestra, starting off this afternoon's Unrush Hour on Classical WFMT. With a symphony by William Walton still to come, now Three's a Charm, a scarf dance by Cécile Chaminade, The Air on the G-String, as it's known, music of Bach, and we'll start off with the minuet from Haydn's Surprise Symphony

Three is a charm on this afternoon's On Rush Hour on Classical WFMT. We started off with the Minuet, the third movement from the Surprise Symphony No. 94 in G of Haydn, arranged by Johann Peter Salomon for Night Music, the ensemble. Then we turn to music of Bach, the air on the G string, as the second movement of his Orchestra Suite No. 3 in D major. Is now known popularly. Carl Münchinger led the Stuttgart Chamber Orchestra, and we just heard The Scarf Dance by Cécile Chaminade with the Metz Grand Est National Orchestra. David Ryland conducted. The On Rush Hour continues now with a symphony commissioned by the Liverpool Philharmonic Society. We'll hear it played by the City of Birmingham Symphony Orchestra. Yasuki Yamada conducting. The Symphony No. 2 of William Walton on Classical WFMT.

0: Commissioned in 1955, William Walton started writing his Symphony No. 2 in 57, completed it in 1960. We heard the City of Birmingham Symphony Orchestra, led by Kazuki Yamada, on this afternoon's On Rush Hour on WFMT. In the weather forecast, mostly clear with areas of patchy fog tonight, a low of 54. Tomorrow, partly cloudy with a high of 75, a low of 63, and showers for Wednesday. And Wednesday showers bring rain on Thursday, high of 71 for both days. Right now, it's 68 degrees.
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0: Candace agree with you for just about another hour this Monday afternoon. 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There's Schubert, there's Henry Purcell, all on the way. Next, Chopin. The pianist is Maurizio Pollini in the Scherzo No. 2 in B-flat minor.

Chopin's Scherzo No. 2 in B-flat minor with pianist Maurizio Pollini on Classical WFMT. He seduced, he deceived, and it cost him everything. Mozart's Don Giovanni brings sharp wit, high drama, and one of opera's most infamous scoundrels to Lyric Opera of Chicago. Christian Van Horn, praised by Opera Today for a voice that can shake the heavens, stars in Robert Falls's gripping, unforgettable production. What happens when grand opera at its best meets a character at his worst? Find out October 10th through November 1st. Tickets for Don Giovanni at lyricopera.org. 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Jordi Savall leads Le Concert des Nations.

Very, very loosely based on the life of the Roman Emperor Diocletian, we heard an instrumental suite from Henry Purcell's semi-opera Diocletian with Le Concert des Nations, conducted by Jordi Savall. Still to come, pianist Joanna Polk with some Gershwin and Earl Wilde. Next on Classical WFMT, the first movement from The Trout. That's the piano quintet in A major by Franz Schubert, known as The Trout because in this piano quintet, Franz Schubert uses the melody from his own song, Die Forelle, The Trout. Here's the first movement with the Timos Quartet, joined by pianist Christoph Eschenbach and double bassist Jan Dubois.

marked Allegro Vivace, the first movement from the Trout Piano Quintet in A Major of Franz Schubert. Double bassist Jan Dubois and pianist Christoph Eschenbach joining the Timos Quartet. Hope you can stay with us for a guitar fest coming up on Exploring Music at 7 o'clock, and stay with us for a great night of music ahead here on Classical WFMT. Next, pianist Joanne Polk in an improvisation by a wonderful pianist, Earl Wilde, on another wonderful pianist's, Gershwin's Someone to Watch Over Me.

Earl Wilde's improvisation on Gershwin. We heard pianist Joanne Polk in those improvisations on Gershwin's Someone to Watch Over Me. Maybe I will meet him Monday. Well, thank you for joining me this Monday afternoon here at Classical WFMT Chicago, 98.7 FM, HD1, WFMT.com, and the WFMT app. Hope you join me tomorrow afternoon beginning at 3, and I especially hope you stay with us for a great night of music ahead. Exploring music just moments away, enjoy this miniature to take us up to 7 o'clock, and have a wonderful evening.

Hello there, and welcome to Exploring Music. It's Bill McLachlan here. Welcome to a guitar fest, a whole week of music for the guitar. The inspiration for this week came from a man named Ken Ackerman, who writes from Columbus, Ohio. He said, I'm responding to Bill's request for new program ideas. I would really love to hear a show dedicated to Andres Segovia. Of all the musicians I have known, no one dominated the field as he did. Almost single-handedly, he converted the guitar from a plaything to a concert instrument. Segovia was an amazing artist and an unforgettable man. Well, thanks, Ken. Segovia was an unforgettable artist. I was lucky enough to hear him three times in concerts, and I remember each concert very vividly. So we're going to be hearing a lot from guitarists this week, and most of these guitarists are actually the pupil of Andres Segovia. So let's start off by listening to the master here playing music of J.S. Bach. Here is Andres Segovia.

Isn't that wonderful? Such clarity and such musical intelligence there. Music of J.S. Bach, the Gigue from the C minor suite for lute. That was Andres Segovia playing. Segovia, born in a little town in Spain called